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1: Happy Monday, my friends. Here we are kicking off a whole new week, and we are getting towards the end of our July. And I feel like the summer's just going by a little too quickly. So we're going to take a moment and pause. We're going to dig into God's Word, going to Deuteronomy 8, 3b. So just the second part of that verse, although I do encourage you, go back, read the whole chapter. This is from an NIV. It says, "Man does not live on bread alone, but on every word that comes from the mouth of the Lord." Such a great verse, especially as we talk about having the verse of the day, because we need the Word of God in our daily lives. It's our spiritual food, our manna, if you will. So there's your reminder from Deuteronomy.
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0: Because you're good.
1: A lot of people getting out there, walking. I've seen some trends about the perimenopausal jokes of also buying that weight jacket for your walks, which is actually really good to have extra weight. Doing light bearing weights, so important for people of all ages and phases and stages of life, but also getting your steps in. I know for some, you're trying to get that 10,000 mark, and that is wonderful, but that's not the only thing that you need. How about this? Some goals. One dad decided to get to walking, and he has now officially walked the circumference of the earth. That is wild. That's a lot of steps. I'm definitely not even close to that. You? How's the walking going for you? Oh, man. It took him 14 years, so this is not a short-term goal. And it took him 49 pairs of new shoes. So if you wanted to walk around the world, you know, water parts included. I don't know how you would do this, but you need a lot of shoes. That's a lot of miles. So how long have you walked? I don't even know. My steps are never that high. Would you ever want to be up for that challenge?
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10: When I was a young parent, I caught myself saying things like, "Please take your foot out of your brother's cereal," or "Why is there Jell-O on the dog?" Here are four things every child needs to hear. Number one, you did the right thing. Praising their growth and character pays rich dividends. Number two, I'm sorry, please forgive me. Admitting we're wrong teaches kids that apologizing is a sign of maturity and strength, not weakness. Number three, I love you. I now have grandchildren who speak these beautiful words each time I see them. Number four, this is your responsibility. This fosters accountability and independence. It sure beats saying, as I once did, "Please don't play the piano with your face."
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0: proud of you today feeling like you've walked the circumference of the earth, but you've never tracked it. And that's fair. The story we just shared about was Russell, and he is 60 years old and works full time, but was just motivated to stay active. And so he was walking a lot, taking his dogs out, and he just felt like that this was a really healthy way to escape everyday stress. So for 14 years, he logged every step to try to make sure he was reaching this goal. Yeah, I think it's fun. His family, obviously very proud of him. Text message here from Matt saying, I like to go for walks, but I need company. Maybe I should get a dog and I can make this my new goal. Well, it only took one guy 14 years. How long would it take you? Because that's a lot of miles. That's what, almost 25,000? I think I'm close there. That's a lot.
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0: I love all the new developments in health and technology, as we're seeing that there are new ways to find faster cures for people who are struggling with certain ailments. For example, endometriosis can actually be tested in women's saliva. This is some new research. Other new research comes in the form of those who are dealing with asthma. You can actually detect if someone has asthma thanks to a new app and them speaking into the app. It will let them know a couple days prior to an attack that their breathing has changed. So to watch out, be ready. An asthma attack could be on the horizon. So it's really cool seeing how non-invasive ways are being developed to make sure we are being proactive with our health.
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0: for another prayer that we can be praying over our children. And again, over ourselves as well. This one about managing our emotions. I once heard a study saying that we, on average, are at an 8-year-old level of emotional awareness. Some obviously more than others, but in general, just with how we were raised, we're about at an 8-year-old level. So if we're struggling, our kids are struggling, it is definitely something to pay a little more attention to. And Proverbs 25:28 is the verse we're praying over our kids and ourselves as we learn how to deal with emotions. It says, Lord, help my child feel their emotions without being controlled by them. Help them to process what they feel with your word as their guide. And it's so true. When your kids get angry and sometimes they act out, you know, that great reminder, it's okay to feel that way, but you need to be careful how you express that emotion.
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0: Time for a feel-good story today. You might be thinking, I feel like you've already had a ton of feel-good stories today, and maybe there's just a lot of things to celebrate. We hear so much negative news out there. Let's take a look at some positive news. In fact, there are 6 new electric buses in Colorado, and they're not just using the electrical energy to get students to and from school and home, but this fleet of buses also doubles as a backup battery to help out during peak power demands. So charging at night, they use power to pick up and drop off children, and then when they are sitting at charging stations until they get called out again, what do they do? Well, in case of any kind of electrical blip, they are there to help during peak demand hours. So they've got a dual purpose, which is really cool, because often we just think about these electric powered vehicles just taking from the grid, but these ones are giving back.
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6: 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The truth is you are not alone. You may feel lonely, but listen, you won't feel lonely long when you begin to realize the Holy Spirit of the living God loves you so much, not because you're good, but because it's who He is, that He's right there with you no matter what.
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0: mean, one, the title's fantastic, but thank you for being with us today and helping us in this way.
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0: 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And when you do, you're actually contributing to the work we do here. You're helping people like Mary, who wrote in to tell us this. I grew up in a dysfunctional family and realized I wanted to parent differently. 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Today, my two daughters are married and they've blessed me with 7 grandchildren who are following the Lord. I'll be supporting Focus on the Family until I'm in heaven.
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1: When I hear stories of this, I love just seeing what bravery the next generation has, because a young boy actually saved another person's life. Avery, who's 11, saw that a man had fallen unconscious at their apartment swimming pool. He realized that there was no one else doing anything about the situation, and so he put his goggles on, he went underwater, he grabbed this man, and he was able to get him to solid ground. Others realized what was happening, came over, helped him get the man out of the water and perform CPR until first responders had arrived. But what great awareness for this young boy, just realizing that someone wasn't doing very well. And he said he actually felt really bad for this man because no one seemed to notice him. And he said, quote unquote, "There was no way I was going to let another man die today. He's a human being. He should be treated as such."

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0: Amen.
1: You know what I just realized? Yesterday was National Ice Cream Day, and I didn't even get free ice cream anywhere. 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But man, ice cream. What's your favorite? I love the dark chocolate with raspberries or some kind of brownie or fudge. Essentially anything chocolate. That's my go-to. What's yours?
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0: text message from Jen saying, Holly, it's too late to talk about ice cream. Just kidding. It's never too late to talk about ice cream. I mean, it's dairy, right? Yeah, it's a fourth food group or something like that. Anyway, enjoy your late night snack of ice cream just to celebrate yesterday's National Ice Cream Day. You know, I always forget when it falls on a weekday. Anyway, have a wonderful rest of your day. We'll see you tomorrow right here on Good Company. As I wrap things up, your verse for today, Deuteronomy 8:3b. Man does not live on bread alone, but on every word that comes from the mouth of the Lord.
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0: This is Connor Dixon on Shine FM, safe and fun for the whole family. And guys, we did it. We made it through Monday. We made it through most of Tuesday. Tuesday's basically over. We can call Tuesday a wrap at this point. And Wednesday approaches. And we all know what Wednesday is. Wednesday is the middle of the week. And once you've reached that, you're then on a downward slope, gently rolling into the weekend. You just got to think positive. We're almost through this week already. And it feels like it just started. And it's already almost over. Isn't that a great feeling?
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0: Psalm 19 verses 1 to 4 really puts into words just how beautiful God's creation is and how wonderfully it echoes all that He is. The heavens declare the glory of God. The skies proclaim the work of His hands. Day after day they pour forth speech. Night after night they reveal knowledge. They have no speech. They use no words. No sound is heard from them. Yet their voice goes out into all the earth, their words to the ends of the world. In the heavens, God has pitched a tent for the sun.
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0: Hello, Shine family. Connor here, and I have a question for you. The last time you went to get groceries, what went through your head when you looked at the receipt? Were you thinking, well, I guess it's finally time to sell that kidney? Were you thinking, I guess it's either retirement or I put my kids through college? Or were you thinking, I might have to take out a second mortgage on my house? Well, if any of those thoughts were what went through your head, don't worry. Shine's got a way to help you out with the cost of those groceries, because fill your fridge is on again. And all you have to do is make sure that you text in the word fridge every week for your chance to win $500 worth of gift cards. 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

0: have a question for you, Shine family. What is your happy place? Whether imagined or real life, whether it's a place that you can visit or a place that's only in your head, where are you when you're at your happiest? I have a couple of answers. When I'm stressed, I close my eyes and I imagine that I'm sitting on the shore of a beach, and as I breathe in, the tide rolls in, and as I breathe out, the tide rolls out. Depending on where and when I imagine it, it could be sunrise, it could be sunset, but I'm just sat there with my toes in the water, enjoying the beautiful view. My real life happy place is definitely somewhere in the Rockies, near a lake so I can feel that cool breeze blow over the mountains and then across the water and bring with it that cool humid air. And being right there in the amazing majesty of God's creation, looking up at the massive mountains thinking, those look like a painting and yet they're real, they're right there. The Rockies really are such a gift. But what's your happy place? Text in and let us know.
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0: 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Connor Dixon here. And have you heard about Shine On Demand? It's this wonderful little addition we have to the shinefm.com website, where you can go on and you can find any previous episode of any of the shows that we air on Shine FM or on The Light. And you can listen to any one of these episodes. We've got a back catalog of a ton of them. We've got Joni Table Talk. We've got Back to the Bible. We've got Best Day Ever, The Bible for Kids. We've got a ton of excellent shows. So if you haven't ever heard an episode of them, or if you're looking for a specific episode, or if you're looking to listen to a show from the start, that is a perfect place to go.
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2: Hi, I'm Dr. Doug Weiss, and for over 40 years as a licensed psychologist, I've helped countless individuals heal from life's deepest hurts and challenges. And here on Healing Time, you won't just hear powerful testimonies, you'll be equipped with practical steps and biblical tools to walk in real, lasting freedom in Christ.
3: Countless married people, they feel alone, rejected, and unwanted after going years or even decades without physical intimacy with their spouse. Well, today we're going to talk about the different factors that cause this lack of physical intimacy. I want to invite you into my life for the last 40 years. I've had people fly in and come and do intensives, and they open up their hearts, they open up their lives, and they open up their pain. And sometimes it's financial pain, sometimes it's pain within the relationship, sometimes it's the physical part of the relationship. And I've met with husbands and wives who struggle with a lack of physical intimacy in their marriage thousands of times. Now, when you're in the laboratory of solving a problem that God once solved in a marriage, he'll share with you different things. And this issue is really more common than you think. I've had so many pastors call me and say, Doug, I don't know what to do with this couple. They told me they haven't been physically intimate in years or decades. And I just look at them like a coward at Newgate and say, I'll just pray for you. But I want more than that, okay? And sometimes this is intentional towards the spouse. Sometimes there's a lack of intentionality, but there's definitely something that can be done. And if you're the spouse that feels neglected, especially in your marriage, you feel alone or married and alone, you feel unloved or maybe pushed away, rejected, or maybe you feel like a roommate. I mean, if you feel like a roommate in your marriage, there is definitely something wrong. And it can be fixed. Now, please know that you're not alone, okay? And if you're the spouse of the person who's withholding, it probably is not your fault that they're doing this to you, okay? Most of the causes of a lack of a physical intimacy can go way back before the marriage. And if it was happening before the marriage, if the root of it's before the marriage, you're not a cause. Okay, so I don't want you to blame yourself unnecessarily for why they don't want to be with you. Okay, the physical relationship isn't just something we do. Okay, we're made in the image of God. It's part of who we are. Our sexuality is part of being in his image, the way he wanted us to be, not only to procreate, but for pleasure, for connection and intimacy. God created us as sexual beings, financial beings, social beings, okay? In so many different ways, we are multifaceted. And every healthy married person would naturally desire a physical relationship with their spouse. This physical intimacy it's designed by our God to be fully engaged, to be fully triune, connected, experiencing each other, experiencing the design of God, spiritually together, emotionally together, and physically together. And this is part of the covenant of marriage. It's what makes it so very, very special. Now, before I get into some of the problems, let me talk about the whole bell curve of sexuality or physical intimacy inside of a marriage. Because oftentimes when we think about this, we think about the act, not the whole bell curve where the act is part of it. So the first phase of sexuality is really, what kind of environment do you create inside the marriage? What are you experiencing with each other? Now, this can be the text messages, the cute flirty things you do, the different ways of saying, I want you, I want to be with you, I find you attractive. And some partners try to avoid creating a kind of fun, teasy, sexual, playful environment because they actually fear it will lead to a physical act. And so they avoid creating an environment altogether. And it's like, when was the last time you just were playful and teasy and fun and creative with each other in creating an environment of expectation? Okay. And you can think about that answer. And if it's been a while, you can, you know, repent and change. We can all change. The next part of that bell curve is invitation. Being invited into that holy of holies, being invited into that person's being, that's a very special thing. And people who oftentimes are having a lack of physical relationship, they refuse to initiate and say, I do want you. I want to engage you. I want to connect with you. Oftentimes, let the other person do 100% of the work. Whether you're a man or a woman, this doesn't feel good if you're not being initiated towards. Okay, this is not a gender issue. There are both men and women who just don't initiate, and it feels like they don't want you. In marriage, you commit it to love, honor, and cherish, and that includes that person's sexuality. That includes touching them. That includes helping to provide for each other, helping to bring comfort, being there, being prayerful. All of that goes together in marriage. Now, the next part of that curve, okay, is the foreplay. It's the beginning to be playful with one another. The word play is in there for a reason because it's playful. Okay, this is the pre-activity. This is the touching, the cuddling, the communication. And I wanted to emphasize the communication. Okay, we're talking about sexless and married today, but I have a book called Upgrade Your Sex Life. And it actually tells you what you can say during each part of this bell curve. So if you don't know what to say, you can learn and minister to your spouse in the play part of the curve. Now, someone who wants to avoid physical intimacy will not engage in foreplay or will make it kind of like they're tolerating you and send kind of negative kind of sense towards you, like this isn't fun for me. And if that's happening, they're trying to sabotage you. And that's not Christ. That's just not. And so we want to be careful that when we're in the play part, that we're actually playing and having fun with the person that God chose to give to us. And we can enjoy them, okay? Then there's the during phase, okay? So we're kind of moving down the curve here. And this is a part about being really spiritually and emotionally present. And this is important that you have intimacy outside the bedroom, and hopefully we'll get to that. Because if you're praying together, sharing feelings and nurturing each other, going on dates, okay, you will be more likely to be present during the act. This is not a time to close your eyes and go somewhere else or think about something else. Okay, this is not where men need to go to fantasy or women need to go to other things they could be doing. This is a time to be really present right where they are. Okay, now, if they're trying to avoid intimacy, this is the place where they will damage you. This is the most unkind, hurtful things that someone can do, is to be in that physical relationship and actually not be there, not be present, and negatively reinforce you, okay? This is their plan to sabotage so that there is a less request for physical intimacy, because for them, they feel like it costs them something. Instead of giving their heart, They it's like a sticky. They count each sticky and they think they're going to run out of stickies. Well, we're endless beings. We're going to live for billions of years. Okay. In time, we have endless emotional energy, endless physical energy until God takes us home, right? Then we have really a lot of energy. Our sexuality is endless during time. Okay. And then there's the after the act phase. And that's the person, you know, if they get up and walk away, they're using negative reinforcement. You want to have at least, thank you, I love you, that was amazing, I feel close to you. And use your words, you know, like a little to your, use your words. And even though you just had an encounter, if you're feeling empty afterwards, again, this is kind of a negative reinforcement. And if you're experiencing a lack of intimacy, or when you're praying with people at the altar and they're saying, listen, pray for us, you know, we haven't had physical relationships in a while, you need to understand more about this so that you can minister to them. And I know how painful that this whole thing can be. And most saints suffer in total silence. They don't tell anyone. And if that's you, I want you today to take a step of faith. Get the information you need or give us a call, because you don't need to stay in this kind of situation without being heard or getting help. Stay right where you are.
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3: I appreciate you staying with us in this hard conversation, because it really is going to help you minister to people. You know, we're going to talk about some of the behaviors in a relationship that is probably having a lack of physical intimacy. And we have another product on the webpage called The Sin of Withholding. And it goes into all the biblical things, because God doesn't want us to withhold. You can go all the way into Genesis, where Cain and Abel, that was about withholding from God. God doesn't like withholding. You can go through the whole Bible, and I do on that tape, all the way to Revelations. Withholding is a sin, okay? And in a situation where there's a lack of physical intimacy, oftentimes, these are the characteristics. They withhold their heart. They don't fully give themselves outside of the bedroom or inside the bedroom. You feel like you're always knocking, and there's an echo when you call for their heart. It's like they don't show up emotionally. They withhold their love. They won't communicate their love for you outside or inside that situation. Okay? They will withhold touch. And this can be in every stage, the environment stage, the initiation stage, the foreplay stage, during and after. It's like they're not enjoying all of you. Okay? They'll withhold praise and feedback. They don't tell you that you're amazing, that you're awesome, that you give them pleasure, that you enjoy them. Now, here's some of the core beliefs that can happen inside this person's heart or inside a marriage. One of the core beliefs is, I am not sexual. Now, believe it or not, some men and women operate with this core belief, which totally violates the Word of God. Okay, now, beliefs don't have to be factual, okay, or even based on the Word of God, or even true. But if you believe a lie, the impact on you and your spouse is real. They can also have this core belief: I believe I'm worthless. I'll behave as if I'm worthless. And even though the Word of God, Jesus Christ died for you, His blood was because He found you worthy. And we got a great product called Worthy. It can help you tremendously if you have this core belief. But if you have that core belief, which is against the Word of God, you can act in a way of lack or sabotaging in the physical relationship in your marriage. Another really crazy idea that some of these people have is that sex is actually bad. The Word of God does not support that sex is anything other than holy and good. It was in the garden. It was commanded. It is important. Okay, it shows a healthy part of our marriage. It's not everything in a marriage, but it's a part. Some people will believe that sex is about control. And so they're not really fighting sexuality. They're fighting being controlled. Okay, and if that's the case, they can come up with an agreement, they can work through those issues, but it's not about power, it's not about control. Some people think that sex is actually a reward, that the physical relationship is something that you earn. It's something that you need to be a good boy or a good girl, and if you're a good boy or a good girl, you can have this physical relationship. But if you're not a good boy or a good girl, or if I dislike you, or I'm just having a bad day, and they actually operate on this kind of you have to earn it thing. And that's a really damaging belief system in a marriage to have. And you don't want to go down that road at all. Now, Let's get into one of the really big reasons why many people are having a sexless marriage. And I'm going to go through this really quickly, but you can Google this information. We have a lot of it out there. Okay, it's the term intimacy anorexia. And if you've never heard it, I want you to write it down. Okay, because this is real and it is so much in the church. Okay, the definition is they withhold spiritual, emotional, and physical intimacy from their spouse. Everyone else thinks they're wonderful. Okay, everyone loves them, but at home they're disconnected. Okay, the intimacy anorexics too busy for their spouse. They blame their spouse for every problem in the relationship. This person intentionally withholds love, especially the way you like to be loved. They do withhold praise. You won't hear it at home. You might hear it in public, but you don't hear it at home. They withhold spiritually, even if they're the pastor or Sunday school teacher or deacon. They'll pray with other people, but they don't pray with you on any consistent basis. They're not like seeking intimacy with the Father with you. They'll say they have their own relationship with God, but that's kind of an odd thing if they're not praying with you. Now, this person will also withhold physical intimacy, okay, in two ways, by not having it at all or by withholding their heart during the act. Either way, they're withholding. They'll also withhold feelings or not communicate their feelings. And that's really hard because part of intimacy is sharing your heart. They use anger and silence as a way to control their spouse. They have this kind of critical narrative that sometimes they speak and sometimes you can just feel like you're just not enough. There's always something wrong with you. Now, sometimes they withhold money, but that's kind of rare. But I can tell you what's very common is you feel like a roommate almost all the time. And that is not God's will. If you're living next to a believer and you feel like a roommate, there's something broken in the system because Jesus is a connector. He loves, he pours himself out. He wants to connect. Now, in the next segment, I'm going to give you some practical solutions for intimacy anorexia so you can move towards healing, connection, and feel restored inside your marriage. This is really, really important. Now, there's other reasons that people can have a lack of physical intimacy. Okay, definitely get the sexless and married information because there's a lot more reasons. And you want to understand those so that you can minister intelligently or allow that to minister to you. Stay right where you are. Sexless and married is something you can watch at home and solve the problem that's in your marriage, but also use this to equip your altar ministry, your prayer ministry, people who deal with people. Go to daystar.com/healingtime and order this today so that you can really minister to people where they're in pain. We don't get to choose where they're in pain. We just get to choose if we're equipped to minister to them. Get it today. Thank you for staying with us. I know that we're going to kind of drill down on one area of why people lack physical intimacy in the marriage, but there's many others. All right. I'm going to walk through the intimacy anorexia that we just talked about, the busy, the blaming, the withholding love, withholding praise. And if that applies to you, here's some of the things you can do. Number one, get informed. This is a very big topic. And I can tell you many churches are not educated about this and they don't know what to do about it. And if you're struggling with this, there's a book or DVD called Intimacy Anorexia, or if you want to educate yourself about it, this is really important, especially if you're in any kind of marriage ministry, any kind of ladies ministry, any kind of men's ministry, you will run into this. Now, for the spouse, if you're the spouse and you're like, Dr. Weiss, you are reading my mail. You are talking about my wife or my husband. There's a book called Married and Alone. And all these things are on our website, okay? And you can get those. But Married and Alone walks through the trauma of being neglected. Interesting thing here. I did a research project called Partner Betrayal Trauma. And we studied 144 women who have experienced infidelity, true infidelity, their husband being a porn addict, or their husband being an intimacy anorexic. And you would think that because these women experienced three different things, that their scores would be all over the place and we'd learn differences and nuances. The most stunning thing in the entire study, I'm talking about like 9 or 12 different psychological scales, is they were generally within 1% of each other. So the woman that feels neglected by her husband experiences the same symptoms of PTSD, depression, waking, and other symptoms as a woman that's been cheated on or whose husband's doing pornography. So if you think neglect is not painful statistically, you're wrong. It's very harmful, okay? So the next thing that you want to do is you want to get informed on the topic, because it is by itself something you need to understand. Just like if you had someone who was a gambling addict, you'd want to get information about that. After getting informed, you want to get support. Okay, there are support groups for both the intimacy and anorexic, the married and alone. Okay, you can find out about those, but you're going to want support and accountability for both. For the married and alone person, you're going to need to heal from the trauma. You're going to need to heal from the neglect. And it is hugely painful. This is not a small deal. I've looked into women and men's eyes who've been neglected 10, 20, 30, 40 years of marriage, alone, pushed away, and still their spouse was a deacon or, you know, the intercessor leader or, you know, someone who everyone looked up to. And the same thing with the person who's the anorexic. You're going to need people to encourage you to stay on track. All right. You want to get in a group, do that. If there's not a group where you are, start one in your church or start one in your home. Okay. Talk to your pastor about what's going on. Do not live in secrecy with this issue. Okay. Your pastor may or may not be able to help you, but him being aware of it and checking in with you can be really helpful for your marriage to make sure that you're getting help. And if you want to get professional help, make sure that they're actually certified in working with intimacy and anorexia. This is not a communication issue. Okay, this is not everyone's equally bad in the marriage thing. This is its own thing. So you can find that information and get help that way as well. Now, let me give you something practical that you can do. And this is for every marriage out there. But with the intimacy and anorexic, it's imperative. And if you're lacking intimacy in any way, this next couple minutes can change that. All right. We call them the three dailies. And this is so important. Joni and I do these every night. Okay. And it keeps our marriage fresh and alive and fun. The first thing we do is we do two feelings a day. Now, the feelings cannot be about your spouse. You can't say, I feel frustrated when you. You can say, I feel frustrated when the dog, the neighbor, the potholes, the politicians, whatever. But it can't be about each other when you're doing it with your spouse. And you look them right in the eye and you say, I feel blank when. And for the first 90 days, I first remember feeling blank when, because you're building your kind of emotional vocabulary. All right, if you need a feeling sheet, just send us an email, we'll get it to you. But she does a feeling, he does a feeling, she does a feeling, he does a feeling. We do two a day. And after 90 days, you just do two from your day. It's awesome. Number two, you give two praises to your spouse. I really love or appreciate this about you. And they say thank you. And you both get two. And then you pray together. And this can help you really create intimacy. And if you're struggling in the area of physical intimacy, okay, all the material we've mentioned here talks about creating that garden between the two of you, the things that you are comfortable with. And then you can also identify the frequency that you want to participate in and get ideas on that. And you can set rewards or consequences, like, so that you understand what each other wants inside this part of your relationship. Now, first of all, I want to give you hope, okay? Because if you're home alone and you're watching me and you're saying, oh my gosh, this is me. Or maybe you're thankfully saying, no, this is not me. Thank you, Dr. Weiss. Our marriage is great. We're having so much fun. Well, I can tell you either way, people in your church are hurting. This is a real deal. Okay, intimacy and anorexia is a term that I coined because it was a revelation that I saw. The sin of withholding was something I saw biblically that broke the heart of God. Okay, it hurts him when he sees a man or woman that he gave to another man or woman, and in his name, you said you would love, honor, and cherish. Okay, you didn't just say, I would forsake all others. Okay, that's one of the promises you made. The other three were, I promise to love, honor, and cherish. Well, it's really hard to say that you're keeping those three promises. unless you're actively engaging them, okay, spiritually, emotionally, and physically. So you want to do the best you can in marriage. I want to get well done and good and faithful servant in my marriage, which means I have to be a servant in my marriage. If I'm there to be served, I'm probably not going to get well done, good and faithful servant. All right. Now, I know many of you, you follow us on Instagram. If you haven't, go to at Dr. Doug Weiss, or go to our YouTube channels at Dr. Doug Weiss or at Healing Time Ministries. So you can share this information. This is really good pastoral training. This is good altar worker training. This is good if you have cell groups or Sunday school leaders training. If you have people doing marriage ministry training, this is equipping time. That's what healing time is about. It's about equipping you, not yelling at you and not teaching you things you already know, but to give you something to minister to the person who's broken in a way that you've never heard of, that you wouldn't understand unless you were watching, and you would not have been equipped unless you got the products and took another hour or two and learned how to minister to them. You're awesome. Be prepared to do ministry in the name of Jesus, because it's going to happen. If he's inside you, they come to you. I hope you're enjoying today's episode, but before we finish, I want to tell you about Jesus and how simple it is to make the most important decision of your life. If you've walked away from him or you've never made him Lord of your life, you can do that right now. Just repeat this prayer with me out loud. Say, Jesus, forgive me of my sins. I repent. I accept your blood as full payment. 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In Jesus' name, amen. Now, if you prayed that prayer in your heart, your mind, your words, he's heard you and he loves you. 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Listen, we love you. Welcome home. Thank you for joining us today on Healing Time. 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Until next time, share Jesus with somebody.
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3: Hello and welcome to Joni Table Talk, the show where we bring you real conversations that matter. I'm your host, Joni Lamb. Join us as we explore unforgettable testimonies, tackle hard-hitting topics, and uncover the truth that transforms lives with authenticity, biblical wisdom, and a heart for transformation. So pull up a chair, join us around the table, and let's dive right in. Well, you know, forgiving as Jesus commands us to can sometimes feel impossible, especially when your soul has been shattered by abuse and hurt and pain and disappointment. But today's guest is going to share a moving testimony of how God's love rebuilt her life, proving that forgiveness isn't just a gift we give, it's a path to our own healing. But before we get to that, joining around the table is Cindy Johnston. And that's something, I mean, you're going to relate to our guest testimony because on the other side, it's kind of, you had to forgive your mom. Was forgiveness a big part of it?
4: Oh, for sure. I mean, you can't go on unless you forgive. And baggage, and I think it keeps accumulating. Because when you don't forgive one person, you probably are going to have problems forgiving the next person and the next person.
3: Yeah,
4: and
3: so true.
4: This
3: so
4: beautiful
3: true.
4: Story.
3: Dorothy Newton, we have to forgive 70 times seven a day.
5: All the time. But you know what? The cleansing, the purity, the freedom is so important. And it's just necessary for your journey, for you personally, to be able to walk in God's calling.
3: Yeah. Rachel Lamb-Brown, welcome to the table. And bitterness is not worth losing the peace that you have when you forgive.
6: Yeah, I think when you can understand that forgiveness is for you and not for anyone else, it really helps you digest it better. But I mean, man, it's like, if you allow that in, it just it just takes over every aspect of your life.
3: And we all have done it.
6: We all have. Easier said than done, let me tell you. But it is so worth it.
3: Yes.
6: So worth it.
3: Kendra, we've let it marinate before. I mean, I know I have. I mean,
6: absolutely.
3: I've had to deal with it. But, and I know your story.
7: I've rehearsed it a few times. And here's the thing, though. All that rehearsing and all that bitterness and all of that, all it does is take away your energy.
3: Yeah.
7: It makes you sick physically, mentally, emotionally. It's not good.
3: It's not.
7: And it's not how God intended you to live. He wanted you to live happy and free, like Dorothy said, and just ready to say, okay, God, what do you want from me next? And you can't do that and be ready to move in His will if you're too busy dragging around the boulders of unforgiveness behind you.
3: And that's what you're doing. And and forgiveness sets us free, Cindy Murdoch, more than the other person that offended us.
8: It does, because my experience of unforgiveness, I became somebody I didn't like. But thank God He set me free.
3: Because
8: people don't realize their actions, what it does to us. Sometimes they just go on with life. They don't even realize they've affected us so bad.
3: In your situation, the person didn't even know.
8: Yeah.
3: What they were doing over and over, breaking your heart.
8: Oh my goodness.
3: And, but you got through and God restored and redeemed.
8: Yes,
3: and
8: forgiveness is absolutely gold.
3: It is. And we just want to welcome Sam McNeil.

0: to the table today.
1: Yes.
0: So glad
1: Thank
0: you're
1: you.
0: Here.
1: Wonderful to be here with all of you nice, wonderful, precious sisters in the Lord.
0: Yeah, we're going to have fun at the table for sure, because you know all the people here. Well, you know, for Sam McNeil, childhood abuse left deep scars, but unforgiveness cut even deeper. She's here to share how God healed her heart and mind through the power of forgiveness and how he can do the same for you. Some of you are sitting there like, okay, what are they going to talk about? This is a pretty horrific testimony, but it's amazing what God did in Sam's life. Sam was my assistant for many years. She retired to go into full-time ministry preaching in the prisons.
1: Yes.
0: And so that's a little bit of the end of the story, but I know her story so well. And I know so many of you right now watching, you may be struggling, or someone you know may be struggling with depression or mental and emotional issues, anxiety, fear. And so her testimony is going to be so encouraging to you. So let's just start with a little bit of your childhood, because I know you had some very traumatic things that happened.
1: Yes. My father was a womanizer. He was an alcoholic, and he abused her their entire marriage.
0: Your mother?
1: Yes. Uh-huh. And my mother would have me sleep with her as a child in hope that Dad wouldn't come home and pull her out of bed and beat her. And sometimes it worked, sometimes it didn't. And then as her daughter, I would get up and get in the middle and try to push him off. And then I got pushed aside. He would wrap coat hangers around her neck, trying to choke her.
0: I remember one day you said you came home, and we can't tell every story because I want to get to your main story, but she was standing at the top of the steps. You came home from school.
1: Yeah, I was 15 years old, and she was fully clothed and wringing wet from head to toe. It's like somebody had put a hose on her. And I ran up the stairs. I hugged her. And I said, Mom, what happened? And she said that Dad had put her, that she was in the bathtub, and he tried to drown her. And then he held her down until she felt like she was going to die. And then he released her, and he stood back and laughed. Wow. So that was one of the incidents.
0: So you saw a dad who was abusive, who was an alcoholic, who was a womanizer, who beat your mom, but he surprisingly never beat you. I mean, he did some verbal abuse, but as far as touching you physically, he didn't.
1: No, he didn't. He never physically abused me. He was very emotionally abusive to me.
0: But you saw a woman that was in pure torment for years.
1: Absolutely.
0: Your mom. So tell us about that fateful day when you were asleep. What happened?
1: I was in a deep sleep, and I heard breaking glass, which woke me up, and I ran into the other bedroom next door, and I found my brother was in there, and he was screaming, no, no, no, and Mom was on the bed, and her body had a bluish color to it. And so in my mind, because Dad had always beat her so much, I thought he had beaten her to death. And so I ran all over the house looking for him, because I was going to kill him. And when I didn't find him, then I ran back upstairs, and I straddled my mother's body. Her mouth was a little bit open. And so I didn't know anything about CPR, of course, and I didn't have the forethought to pinch her nose as I breathed my breath into her body. And I will never forget the coldness of that air, which was my air, coming back through her nose on the right side of my cheek.
0: Wow. How devastating was it for you at 15 to find your mom like that?
1: It was horrible. It was horrible.
0: I think you told me one time it may have been the worst day of your life.
1: It was. It still has been.
0: People think about, even some of you watching right now, you've thought, gosh, I just don't even want to keep living. I'd be better my family would be better, life would be better if I just ended it. Don't do it. Mm-hmm. Don't do it. Think about what Sam's talking about. And those voices that tell you to do that are the voices of the enemy. Mm-hmm. The Bible says that Satan's come to kill, steal, and destroy. But Jesus said, I've come that you might have life and have it more abundantly. And Jesus wants to breathe life into that situation you're in right now. So we're just going to pray right now in Jesus' name for those thoughts to dissipate. You are not going to take your life in Jesus' name.
2: Is that what happened? Your mom took her own life?
1: Yes. That was the breaking of the glass, that it was a bottle of sleeping pills that she had taken. And then later, my brother and I, we had found other bottles that she had also taken.
0: So she had taken like a huge amount of sleeping pills.
1: Yeah, she did.
0: Hours before. So how was your life after that, Sam? Because there was no really, if you will, relationship with God or understanding really of the Lord at that point in your life, was there?
1: Yeah, there wasn't anything. I actually remember standing out, running out of the house one day. Dad and I had got into it. It was the same house. And I stood on the lawn and I raised my fist to God and I said, I hate my father and I hate you, God. And why this came out of my mouth, I'll never know. But I said, and I'll never serve you.
0: Wow.
1: And then I had to live with my dad for 4 to 5 years after that.
0: So did you kind of become rebellious in your...
1: Oh, yeah. Yeah.
0: I know you...
2: What was your dad's reaction to your mom?
1: He didn't... I don't remember him crying. Mm. I don't know that he was in shock. He actually, we couldn't find him for a couple of days because we had to send the police out, find him somewhere because he was out. And we found out later he was out with another woman. And when he came in, I don't even know that he was shocked about it, but I never saw him cry.
0: Now, later on, he's going to have to deal with shame and conviction and condemnation. We'll get to that.
1: Yeah.
0: But I mean, for the most part, he lived a miserable life.
1: He did.
0: And so you continue on in rebellion. At some point, you get saved. We want to get you saved, Sam.
1: Yes. Lead me to the Lord right now.
0: Yes.
1: And yes, in 1974, my brothers had been encouraging me to come to church. And finally, I went in 1974 and at a little Nazarene church in Kenmore, Ohio, my sister-in-law, Doretta, my brother, Larry, Doretta's dad actually was a very, very godly man. I always looked up to him and he was at the altar. They gave the altar call and I went down there and I remember he prayed for me and gave my life to the Lord. And he looked at me and he said, never turn back. And I said, I won't. Mm.
0: So what made it different at that point that your heart was open to receive the Lord after all you'd been through?
1: I think that it was just how much that Jesus offered me compared to what I had had before. And also the journey that he began taking me on.
0: Yeah. Okay, so you end up getting married.
1: Yes.
0: And having a daughter.
1: Yes.
0: Named Najwa.
1: Najwa.
0: Hi, Najwa. Hi, I hope you're watching this. But you're a Christian at this point. But then you have to go through a divorce.
1: Yes.
0: There's infidelity.
1: Yes.
0: And you get your heart broken again.
1: Yes.
0: How hard was that?
1: That was really hard. It was a very difficult divorce to go through. And I had been out of the workforce, you know, being married and having nausea and everything. So I had to find a job. So went and did that. And it was just devastating mentally, I think, picking up all the pieces. And
0: at some point you were not only saved, but you begin to be hungry for more.
1: Yes.
0: Of the Lord. And so tell us about what happened with that.
1: Yeah, I was working for Rex Humbard Ministries. I worked a 4 to midnight shift. And so I was driving home one night, had to pick up Najwa from the babysitter. And as I was driving, I could feel the presence of God on me. And I just started speaking in this different type of language. And I had been seeking the baptism of the Holy Spirit. And so, you know, I get Najwa home and I get her in bed and I'm like, I want to finish this. And so the devil always try and distract us, you know, when God wants to bless us with something. And so I grabbed a picture of Jesus off the wall and I put it in front of me, and I was kneeling at the bed, and then I lifted my arms and I told God, I said, I want everything you have for me, and I want the baptism in the Holy Spirit. And I mean, it was like just, he just dropped right down
0: there. And that
1: there.
0: Was like something that was supernatural for you, that really, I know, encouraged you. You felt like a call into ministry at the
1: yes.
0: same time.
1: Yes.
0: You still probably are dealing with the pain and the trauma of your childhood that's just deep inside you, that
3: yeah.
0: really the light of God's healing power hasn't shone on it, and you haven't dealt
1: right.
0: probably with a lot of that, even unforgiveness towards your father,
1: yes.
0: which is understandable. So, I mean, because there are people watching right now that you love God, and but you have things down there that need to come out,
1: mm-hmm.
0: and the light of God needs to shine on it, and you God's saying you're going to have to forgive if you're going to move on and be healed even from some of the stuff you're suffering right now. You were diagnosed with what not long after that?
1: With a manic depressive illness. I had a
0: which they call bipolar.
1: Bipolar today.
0: Yeah.
1: And I had constant suicidal thoughts and severe depression. I had a mental breakdown in 1979. I was in a psychiatric wards on three different occasions. And I was always, when I would, they have you go to counselors, you know. And
0: now, during that time, the Lord brought a wonderful man into your life.
1: He did.
0: That you met, actually, at Rex Humbard Ministries.
1: Yeah, I did. He worked in the engineering
0: department.
1: He's a
0: TV engineer.
1: And yeah, and we...
0: Y'all been married now for 47 years.
1: Wow.
0: Okay, so, but anyway, so
1: short
0: let's go
1: time.
0: Back. So he's walking with you through this. I mean, Steve is,
1: yes.
0: he knows you're dealing with this. I know you
1: yeah.
0: told me you would have like high highs and you'd go shopping and buy everything at the store.
1: Right.
0: And then come
1: right.
0: home and then go really low and not get out of
1: like,
0: bed.
1: Like, really, I have to get a third job now. So, yes, Steve was very supportive of me during that time. And
0: did you ask, like, when you go to church to be prayed for?
1: Always.
0: And I know you told me you probably 100 times went down.
1: Oh. I couldn't put a number on it over the years, you know, that I would go down and ask for prayer. I mean, I was in every healing line that you could imagine.
0: And you're on medication.
1: Yeah.
0: Because we always tell everybody when we talk about this kind of testimony,
1: yeah.
0: don't
1: mm-hmm.
0: go off your medication. It sounds
1: right.
0: it's a supernatural story.
1: Yeah.
0: God will speak to you and show you about that. But I do believe that some of the things we're going to talk about today are going to bring healing mm. in that area. Some of
1: yeah.
0: you that have suffered with depression, it's not even so much about the depression. It's about something down there that you haven't dealt with. And when that comes up and God heals it and you forgive, you're going to see some of these things you've been dealing with in your body heal. I mean, it's going to happen.
1: Mm. Yes.
0: So, take us to that service, the main service. How did you get to this particular church service where they actually were praying for people, and you knew there was a special anointing at this church during this time, this
1: yes.
0: season?
1: Steve was working for James Robinson Ministries, and James was going to have a crusade in or a conference in Orlando, Florida. And so I had a friend that worked at James's, and she called me and she said, we need somebody to work the book table. And she wanted to know if I wanted to volunteer for that, because Steve had to go down anyway. And so at first I told her no, because I was so depressed and suicidal. I thought, I just can't do this. And then I called her back and I thought, no, I feel like I need to go. So went down there. We had friends on staff at a church locally there, and we Steve and I went to the morning service. It was incredible. And then Steve had to work that night, so I went back to the evening service.
0: But even you almost didn't go.
1: Yeah, I was so tired, and I just didn't want to go, but then I felt like I should.
0: Yeah.
1: And so I went to the service. There were hundreds of people in line outside of the building. Went in, got a seat. My friend there got me a seat. And the presence and power of God was, the way I describe it is that it was thick. It was like oil you could rub between your fingers. And in the pastor had actually dismissed the people to go several times, but nobody wanted to go, of course. And so in the middle of the service, then he stopped all of a sudden, and he said, "I have a vision of the Lord, and he's here. He's in a white robe, and he has instructed me to put an empty chair in representation of him being here on the platform. And he's told me to tell you to ask anything that you need, and he will do it."
0: And he left the stage.
1: Yeah, he said the Lord had told him.
0: On the stage. It's just an empty chair.
1: Yeah.
0: And he's saying, "I'm getting off the stage because Jesus is here, yeah, and he wants to heal you."
1: Yes.
0: And so what happened? What did you see happen when he left the stage?
1: I saw hundreds of people go forward, but I also within that group, I saw little children going up, and they would go and they would raise their little arms before that empty chair, and they would, it was like a gentle wind would come and just blow them over. They were getting slain in the spirit. People were getting healed. They were getting baptized in the spirit. People were getting saved. And so I sat there and I was witnessing all of this. And all of a sudden, the Lord reminded me that just like I saw those little children going forward, that I needed to have childlike faith. Mm-hmm. And this is what I heard him clear as I'm speaking right now. And he said, "Do not be afraid. I will in no way cast you aside. Ask what you would of me now, and I will do it. I bid you come now."
0: And every time she's told me that story, folks, exactly. She knows exactly what the Lord said. Because Sam nor I would talk that way. Oh, I bid you come.
1: Never.
0: I will in no way cast you aside. I mean, no. And so what did you do when you heard that?
1: Because the presence of God was so heavy there, I got up out of my chair, and I started walking to the altar. And the closer I got to the altar, the more the presence of God came upon me. And I went up there on the platform. I raised my hands in front of that empty chair. I raised my arms as high as I could get them, like I wanted to touch God. So he touched me. And I said, "God, I ask you to heal me or deliver me from this severe depression." Mm-hmm. "And I ask you, God, to deliver me from this spirit of suicide." And I said, "God, I beg you to deliver me from this manic depressive illness." And what I felt was warm oil coming over my body. I felt that sensation. And I felt a hand come through my physical brain as though it was cleaning out all of the garbage, everything, you know, out of my brain. And then I was slain in the spirit. And I remember when I got up that for the first time in 20 years that I could think clearly.
0: Wow.
1: It was like my brain had been put through a washing machine. It really was like that.
0: And you could think clearly. And I just want to say, for those of you that are watching, you sense the presence of God right there where you are. Just receive from the Lord right now. And just say, "Thank you, Jesus, for healing me right now. Thank you for your presence that's in this room right now." Just receive that right now. We're almost out of time, but you have to share about years later, and of course, you were on lithium, and I mean, she's had no medication since that.
1: No.
0: For over 30 years.
1: And no issues with any of
0: that. And no issues with any of that. Like, God completely healed. And that, folks, that's a miracle.
3: It is.
2: It is.
0: Okay, so years later, your dad is alive, still alive in his late 70s, and you're going to go visit him.
1: Yes, and I was working for you at the time, and I was driving, and you gave me a phone call, and you said that you had had a vision of the Lord, and that on this trip, that if I would give him the simple plan of salvation, that he was going to receive Jesus. Mm-hmm. And so went on to Alabama and went to his little mobile home. And I went in and I knelt by his recliner. And I said, Dad, I said, you don't have to feel guilty anymore, because I knew that he had always felt guilty about Mom's suicide, but we had never spoken about it. And I said, Jesus loves you, and he will forgive you just like he's forgiven me. I said, would you like to accept Jesus as your personal Savior right now? And he said, yes, honey, I'd love to do that. And so I led him in a prayer of salvation, and he passed just a few years later, and so I know he's in heaven.
0: Wow. I mean, some of you watch and say, well, I don't think he deserved to be forgiven. The truth is, none of us deserve to be forgiven.
1: That's right.
0: So, especially for you, that you feel like you have committed the unpardonable sin, I want you to know that you can be forgiven if you repent. The Bible says if we confess our sins, he's faithful and just to forgive us of all our sins and to cleanse us from all unrighteousness. And he wants to do that for you right now. All you have to say is, Jesus, come in, forgive me. Can you really forgive me? Yes, he can. And then say, fill me with your Spirit. I want everything that you have for me. Just say it, right? Just say it. Fill me with your Spirit. Yes. I want everything that you have for me right now. And I'm telling you, it's a new day for you. Old Bible says old things pass away. Behold, all things are new. There's joy in the morning. And so that joy is coming your way when you pray that prayer. Well, I hated to get to talk to all of y'all, but I mean, maybe just one word from each of you. Cindy.
3: God is miraculous.
0: That's three words, but that's good.
3: Yes.
0: Dorothy.
4: God is love.
3: Three words.
2: I'd say there's hope.
0: Yeah.
5: Mm-hmm. Awesome. What an awesome God.
0: Awesome. And you felt the presence already.
5: Oh, I know. I was trying. I was like trying to.
0: Okay, Cindy.
6: Wow. Amazing.
2: Yeah.
0: Amazing. Amazing. Thank you so much, Sam.
1: My pleasure.
0: For sharing your story.
1: Yes.
0: And we are out of time, but I want you to remember, whatever the past may hold, just remember this: unforgiveness doesn't have to be part of your future. Mm-hmm. Sam could have held on to that. Yeah. And I really believe she probably wouldn't be here if she had chosen never to forgive. And as horrible as what happened, God in his mercy still reached down and touched that father and touched his heart. And we don't know what his story is. See, that's the thing. People that do these kind of things, we never know what happened to them, you know, or how they were treated or what they went through. So, you know, we can't be God. We can't judge the heart of people, but we know that Jesus came to save all, for all of us. He died for all of us. So, I want you to understand that as you prayed that prayer, those of you that did, he's going to give you a peace and a joy that you have been longing for. And if you're watching today and you need prayer, you prayed that prayer, or you need prayer, or you're believing God for healing, we have amazing prayer partners that are standing by ready to pray with you. And I will send you the book of John, the Gospel of John, for free if you prayed that prayer. And that's just our way of getting you started into the Word of God, because it's so important to get a good Bible, start doing that. But I do want to thank my dear friend Sam for being here today. As always, make sure to follow us on all social media. 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Sam is now ministering in prisons, and God is using her in an amazing way, and she has so many great stories to tell about that. Thank you so much for watching today. We love you. See you next time. Bye-bye for today.
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14: Good morning. It is 6 o'clock. I'm Mountain Mike. Let's check traffic for Cupboards Express. Roads are moving okay at this point of the morning. Should have a good commute. No stalls, no accidents reported with the City of Calgary. If you see anything going on, please let me know.
15: Cupboards Express has a stockpile of everything from screws to lumber, and they make as much as they can right here in Alberta. 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
14: The search for missing 11-year-old Parker Wells enters its sixth day today. More than 300 Calgary police officers, 120 trained volunteers covering over 6,500 kilometers. Police have released another security camera image showing Parker walking near McKnight Boulevard and Center Street shortly after he disappeared Thursday. Police asking all of us to check garages, sheds, backyards, under decks, anywhere a child could hide, as well as review home security camera footage. Parker is described as 4'11", about 90 pounds, brown hair, brown eyes. He is nonverbal, neurodivergent, so if you see him, keep him in sight and call 911 immediately. And keep praying. Smoky here in the City of Calgary. We'll get to the forecast in a minute. More than 1,800 people have been evacuated from homes as wildfires continue to burn across large areas of northern Ontario. Ontario currently has 190 active wildfires that have burned roughly 735,000 hectares of land, 56 of which are categorized as out of control. Alberta currently has 13 wildfires burning, principally in the northern areas of the province. Transportation and Economic Corridors Minister Devin Dreeshan will provide an update on the Iverstrong Bridge Deerfoot Trail improvements. That's coming up at 11 this morning. Toronto Blue Jays' struggles continued last night as they dropped the opener of a four-game series, losing 7-1 to the American League-leading Tampa Bay Rays. Jays have now lost 3 of 4 since the All-Star break, scoring just 6 runs over that stretch. They've fallen to 46-54, 8 games below 500. That's their lowest point of the season. Toronto's Kevin Gausman will face Rays righty Drew Rasmussen today. First pitch goes at 5:07. 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Air quality due to wildfire smoke. Yes, waking up to a smoky start to the day here. There is a chance of showers, risk of a thunderstorm throughout the day today. 24 the high, mainly sunny, and 28 tomorrow, 30 the high on Thursday. Right now it's a smoky 15 degrees.
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0: Chris Torn Wells, Breathe on it, 88.9 Shine FM. Well, good morning. A little grayer than we would like today. Air quality in effect due to wildfire smoke. So just a heads up, especially those that are older and I guess younger for children and those with any kind of breathing difficulties. They say to limit your time outdoors if you can. Let's see. What do we got going on today? Oh, you'll have a chance to win on our text line. We'll get that going with Calgary Surge coming up in just a little bit. We'll chat about junk food today. National Junk Food Day. Yeah. And right now, let's pray. Heavenly Father, we thank you for the gift of a brand new day. Yesterday, behind us, today is filled with fresh possibilities, asking for your guidance as we navigate our schedules, our commutes, our workloads. Grant us clarity of mind, focus, spirit of kindness for everyone we encounter. If stress creeps in, remind us to slow down and trust you, Lord. Bless our Shine family and let your peace rule in our hearts. Amen.
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Good. Matthew West on Shine FM 627. Good morning. Mount Mike, if you're just waking up, haven't looked outside, it's kind of gray. Yes, wildfire smoke. Environment Canada with a yellow warning today. Just a heads up on that. Still, you have a chance to enter. Smoke's not going to stop that. A chance at a $500 grocery gift card. 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

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A chance to win on our Shine text line this morning. Basketball action, the Battle of Alberta, this coming Friday at Winsport Event Center. 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Calgary Surge, Edmonton Stingers, this Friday night. 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Text the word BATTLE, 403-276-8888. Do that before 9 o'clock to get in the draw with Shine FM. It's over.

0: New music for you this morning from Tasha Layton. That's called Meet Me in the Valley on Shine FM. 6:48. Good morning. Give you a little update of some news, traffic, and weather coming up at 7 o'clock. You can probably tell Environment Canada has issued a yellow warning, a smoke advisory from wildfire smoke. So definitely a little grayer out today, and definitely you want to stay indoors as much as you can as well. Some soccer news. Canada remaining number 30 in the latest FIFA Men's World Rankings release yesterday. World Cup champ Spain, of course, climbing back to number one after its title victory over the weekend. Argentina dropping to second on the list. Meantime, Spain's World Cup winning squad returned home yesterday to a bus stop parade. Estimated crowd of 2 million people through the streets of Madrid. So quite the celebration there. And celebrating up in Edmonton as well, inspired by all the FIFA World Cup news. A group of Edmonton fundraisers attempting to set a new Guinness World Record playing soccer continuously for 72 hours at the Edmonton Expo Center. Event kicked off last night, aims to raise money for Alberta Dreams, a charity that grants wishes to children with severe and life-threatening illnesses. So a great cause there. All the best to everybody taking part. That's up in Edmonton.
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2: Good morning. It is 6:59. Checking the roads. No stalls or accidents reported with the city right now. Looks like maybe a little bit of volume starting to build southbound Deerfoot between 16th Ave and 17th Ave southeast. And also northbound Deerfoot approaching the Anderson construction area there. So other than that, though, that's kind of usual. Rest of the city looks to be moving pretty well. Have a safe drive this morning wherever you're headed. The search for missing 11-year-old Parker Wells enters its sixth day today. More than 300 Calgary police officers, 120 trained volunteers, and many other volunteers covering over 6,500 kilometers. Police have released another security camera image showing Parker walking near McKnight Boulevard and Center Street shortly after he disappeared Thursday. Police are asking all of us to check garages, sheds, backyards, under decks, anywhere a child could hide, as well as reviewing home security camera footage. Parker is described as 4'11", about 90 pounds, brown hair, brown eyes. He is nonverbal and neurodivergent, so if you see him, keep him in sight and call 911 immediately, and continue to pray for the safe return of Parker and be praying for his family as well. Construction ready to begin on a new $2.9 billion natural gas pipeline in central Alberta after the provincial power regulator approved the Yellowhead project proposed by Canadian Utilities Limited. Project includes the construction and operation of a 235-kilometer natural gas transmission pipeline from the Pierce area in west central Alberta, the Fort Saskatchewan region northeast of Edmonton, home to gas processing and petrochemical plants. More than 1,800 people have been evacuated from their homes in Ontario, in northern Ontario, as wildfires continue to burn there. Ontario currently with 190 active wildland fires that have burned roughly 735,000 hectares of land. 56 of the fires categorized as out of control. Alberta currently with 13 wildfires burning, principally in the northern areas of the province. Toronto Blue Jays struggling still, losing 7-1 in the opener of a four-game series with the American League leading Tampa Bay Rays. Jays have now lost 3 of 4 since the All-Star break and have fallen to 46-54. That's 8 games below 500, their lowest point of the season. They'll try for a win today. Toronto's Kevin Gausman will face Rays righty Drew Rasmussen. First pitch goes at 5:07. 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Environment Canada with a yellow warning for air quality due to wildfire smoke. It's going to be a gray day today. There is a chance of showers, risk of a thunderstorm later this afternoon, also into the evening. We'll get to a high of 24 today. Hopefully the sun returns tomorrow. We're up to 28 for the high and 30 on Thursday. Right now it's a smoky 15 in the city.
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0: 9 FM Morning Good News Report. A Connecticut family celebrating a true four-legged hero. On the 4th of July, a black bear suddenly charged at a young boy in a driveway. That's when Bella, the family's husky mix, jumped into action. She barked fiercely, sprinted across the yard, placed herself directly between the bear and the child, chasing the animal away. State officials have now officially honored Bella with a legislative citation and plenty of treats. Her owner says a celebratory steak dinner is next on the menu. Good girl, Bella. Tom McKevick, celebrating 50 years on the job at Frederica Manor Senior Living Community in California, head of security, has never taken a single sick day in his entire half-century career. Tom says his work's always entertaining, challenging. To honor his loyalty and perfect attendance, the facility threw him a major anniversary party, presented him with a special Lifetime Achievement Award. Congrats, Tom. And not sure if it's good news to your waistline, but sure is tasty good news. Today, July 21st, is National Junk Food Day. What's that one thing, or two or three, that gets you every time? I'm a sucker for chips. And though I don't have them too often, you know what else I like? Pop-Tarts. What's your junk of choice? You can share on our text line. And that's your morning good news report.
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That's a new one for Pat Barrett. I've Got a Fire, 88.9, Shine FM, 727. We definitely have some wildfire smoke this morning, and Environment Canada warning out a yellow warning. I got to say, I'm still not totally convinced on all these warnings. I get what they are, and they moved to this color schedule a while back. But if you're ever watching like the TV news, and then they'll have a map, and they'll have, here's a yellow warning, but it's colored in red. And then there's a yellow warning, but that one's orange. And a yellow warning, and that one's purple. I find it very confusing. But anyway, I guess you just got to go with the warning that it's a yellow level warning. So anyway, it's a little gray today. There's another color. One problem on the roads right now, coming up on the city map, Stony Trail and McLeod Trail. Looks like a collision there in the last little bit. So a heads up through there. The rest of the city is moving pretty well, though. Maybe just a little bit of volume to deal with on northbound Deerfoot from about 130th towards the Anderson construction area. But other than that, things seem to be moving okay. And even with the smoke today, we will get up to a high of 24 degrees. We are sitting at 15 right now. Time for our morning encouragement. It's Psalm 37, verse 23 and 24. The Lord directs the steps of the godly. He delights in every detail of their lives. Though they stumble, they will never fall, for the Lord holds them by the hand. Amen. Thankful for that. Yeah, He is with us every step of the way. It's Cade Thompson on 88.9 Shine FM.

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1: There's Quinn Thronis with Every Gift, 740. Good morning, I'm Mountain Mike. I was mentioning on our morning good news report, it's National Junk Food Day today. Something I probably should be avoiding, as I continue to tell you, I'm trying to lose some weight, but every once in a while you gotta have a treat. Chips are my downfall. And Pop-Tarts. I love Pop-Tarts, but I don't really have Pop-Tarts that often. Once in a while, it's a little treat. But anyway, Andrew and our Shine family sharing that chocolate, even better with peanut butter cookies and Coca-Cola. That's Andrew's go-to. Andrew also says here right now, I don't have a lot of money for junk food, so that'll help me at least lose some weight. You and me both on both counts. So there you go. But let's celebrate National Junk Food Day today, July 21st. What's your favorite snack to indulge in? You can share on our text line, 403-276-8888. You can at least think about junk food if you're trying to drop some pounds like I am. Crowder, it's still 88.9 Shine FM.

0: CCE Winans. I'm all choked up. Must be the smoke. Yeah, we do have the air quality advisory issued by Environment Canada. Excuse me. Just a heads up on that, especially for younger and older and those with any kind of breathing difficulties, you're advised to limit your time outdoors. Probably a good idea for all of us. We will get to a high of 24 today and 28, the expected high tomorrow. Last I checked, 15 degrees in the city of Calgary. We've got some basketball action tonight. The Vancouver Bandits are in town, taking on the Calgary Surge, Winsport Event Center. You can look for tickets to that one, calgarysurge.ca. But if you're looking for tickets to kick off your weekend, the Battle of Alberta at the Winsport Event Center on Friday. It's the Edmonton Stingers in town, taking on the Calgary Surge. I do have four tickets to give away for that game. 7:30, Friday night, your chance at that four-pack by texting the word battle. Battle for the Battle of Alberta. 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Cheer on the Calgary Surge, taking on the Edmonton Stingers again this Friday evening. Got any plans? Want to have some fun? Want a chance at basketball tickets? Text battle 403-276-8888 for a chance to win.
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1: Good morning. It is 8:02. A little bit of volume in the usual spots on Deerfoot Trail, northbound in the south end of town, and southbound, I guess, just past 17th Ave southeast towards Glenmore Trail, a little bunched up. And we do have that issue from earlier, southbound Stoney and McLeod Trail. I think we had an accident there a little while ago, but still showing up on the city map, so it could be a little bit of a slow go for you there. If you see anything else that's happening on the roads, please reach out so I can share with the Shine family. Drive safely. The search for missing 11-year-old Parker Wells entering its sixth day today. More than 300 Calgary police officers, 120 trained volunteers covering over 6,500 kilometers, and good to see so many out volunteering their time as well. Police have released another security camera image showing Parker walking near McKnight Boulevard and Center Street shortly after he disappeared back on Thursday. Police asking all of us to check garages, sheds, backyards, under decks, anywhere a child could hide, as well as review home security camera footage. Parker is described as 4'11", 90 pounds, brown hair, brown eyes, nonverbal, and neurodivergent. So if you do see him, keep him in sight and call 911 immediately. Alberta's Municipal Affairs Minister Dan Williams is meeting with elected officials from more than 92 Alberta municipalities over the next couple of weeks to hear directly from municipal leaders, discuss local priorities, and celebrate projects that are helping communities grow and thrive. The visit's providing an opportunity to learn more about local priorities and see how communities are putting provincial funding to work. Transportation and Economic Corridors Minister Devin Dreeshan will provide an update on the Iverstrong Bridge Deerfoot Trail improvements. That's coming up at this 11 o'clock this morning. And wow, that area, you haven't driven through there. They're sure building a whole bunch of stuff there. It'll be interesting to see how it all flows once it's done. But yeah, traffic's been flowing quite well through the whole construction there. Toronto Blue Jays struggles continuing last night as they dropped the opener of a four-game series, losing 7-1. The American League leading Tampa Bay Rays. The Jays have now fallen 8 games below 500, their lowest point of the season. Toronto's Kevin Gausman will face Rays righty Drew Rasmussen today. First pitch goes at 5:07. 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Excuse me while I clear my throat. Something they told us not to do on the air when I was going to SAIT so many years ago, but sometimes you just got to do it. The forecast, yellow warning issued by Environment Canada for air quality due to wildfire smoke. Yeah, it's going to be a bit of a gray day today. There might be some sunshine popping through. There is a chance of showers, risk of a thunderstorm this afternoon into the evening. 24 the high today, mainly sunny, and 28 tomorrow, maybe up to 30 by Thursday. Right now, it is a smoky 16 degrees.
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0: New music on Shine FM from Matt Maher. That one's called Gonna Be All Right. Good morning. I'm out in Mike. So, family matinee yesterday, and my sons wanted to make sure my parents were invited too. Best grandparents ever. Best parents, too. Toy Story 5. We finally got around to seeing that. Everyone liked Toy Story back when the kids were younger. The boys and I have watched that over the years. I'm not sure if my parents saw all the ones in the series. But anyway, they loved this. We all loved it. The story was so good. If you haven't heard, it's so timely, too. Kids who've given up playing with toys because of screens. So iPads, phones, everything in between, the technology. Nice to see some familiar toy faces, lots of humorous lines, very nostalgic. And boy, can I relate to Woody the Cowboy getting older, including the big bald ring on his head. And I can't remember who said it in the movie. I think the lily pad meeting Woody. What are you supposed to be, like an old man or something like that? I laugh. Anyway, we had fun. We enjoyed it. Little bit of toilet humor in the movie. Just a heads up. So moms and dads, you can decide what's right for you and your family. Always a good breakdown of family friendliness of lots of movies at PluggedIn.com. But yeah, Toy Story 5. We enjoyed it. I am still laughing about it.
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3: 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It is Tuesday, July 21st, also known as National Junk Food Day. Yes, something I don't need to be having, but I was talking about junk food today. What's your go-to? What's that thing you just love? Chips for me. And I shouldn't have too many. Actually, I have cut down quite a bit on my chip consumption, but I probably should just eliminate them all together. Chips, that's my downfall. All flavors. I don't know if there's a flavor I don't like of chips. And of course, as I was mentioning yesterday, chips, just one of the many products where there seems to be a gazillion flavors and they keep making more and more and more. Anyway, Andrew and our Shine family sharing earlier Coca-Cola and also chocolate cookies, peanut butter cookies. That's Andrew's fix. What's your go-to junk food? Definitely don't need it, but it's kind of a nice treat for you. Ice cream, says Sandra. Yes, I'll have to text back, or I'll just say it. Maybe you're listening right now, Sandra. What's your favorite flavor of ice cream, too? You can share on our text line, 403-276-8888. What is the junk food that really gets you going on this National Junk Food Day?
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0: That's new for John Reddick on Shine FM, called Holding On. Praise God. 8:48. Good morning. I'm Mount Mike. National Junk Food Day today. Keith in our Shine family says chocolate peanut butter ice cream is his thing. Enjoy, Keith. Arlene says, I'm with you, Mount Mike, on the chips. My go-to barbecue and plain Ripple. Good choices. I don't know if there's a chip I don't like, but salt and vinegar is one of my favorites as well. Let's see here. Wanda says, have you tried Miss Vicky's spicy dill pickle chips? I recommend you don't if you haven't already discovered them. Way too delicious. Yes, I've been down that road before there. Thank you, Wanda. Good one. Let's see here. Greg says, donuts, especially old-fashioned glaze. Yes, I've had many a donut in my life as well. Paul says, His guilty pleasure was chips as well. Eliminated them for a while and then started experimenting with potatoes in the air fryer to create my own potato chips. And now that's what I do if I want chips. A lot healthier. Yes, I could see that. I got an air fryer. I should experiment around with some homemade chips as well. Thanks for the tip there, Paul. Junk food day. What is your favorite junk food? You can share on our text line, 403-276-8888.
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1: Good morning. It is 9 o'clock. Mount Mike might still be an issue in a couple of spots on the roads this morning. One eastbound Glenmore around Blackfoot Trail, southeast Calgary, and also in the southeast, westbound 17th Ave approaching Deerfoot Trail. That one a little bit longer ago, but still showing up on the city map of problems. So just a heads up if you are driving around, and do drive safely. Few things to know today. The search for missing 11-year-old Parker Wells enters its sixth day today. More than 300 Calgary police officers, 100 trained volunteers, covering over 6,500 kilometers. Police have released another security camera image showing Parker walking near McKnight Boulevard and Center Street shortly after he disappeared Thursday. Police asking all of us to check garages, sheds, backyards, under decks, anywhere a child could hide, as well as review home security camera footage. Parker is 4'11", about 90 pounds, brown hair, brown eyes. He is nonverbal and neurodivergent, so if you see him, keep him in sight and call 911 immediately and continue to pray for his safe return. More than 1,800 people evacuated from homes in Ontario as wildfires continue to burn across a large area of the northern Ontario province. Currently 190 active fires that have burned roughly 735,000 hectares of land. 56 of those fires categorized as out of control. Alberta currently with 13 wildfires burning, principally in the northern areas of the province. Transportation and Economic Corridors Minister Devin Dreeshan will be providing an update on the Iverstrong Bridge Deerfoot Trail improvements. That's coming up at 11 o'clock this morning. Toronto Blue Jays continue to struggle, opening up the four-game series with the American League leading Tampa Bay Rays yesterday and losing 7-1. Jays have now lost 3 of 4 since the All-Star break, scoring just 6 runs over that stretch. They've fallen to 46-54, 8 games below 500, their lowest points of the season. Toronto's Kevin Gausman will face Rays righty Drew Rasmussen today. First pitch goes at 5:07. Cheer them on. They need it. Go Jays. Forecast, yellow warning for air quality due to wildfire smoke. You can probably notice a little bit of a gray tinge to the city today. Good to see the sun is kind of fighting through for it. Sun and cloud, chance of showers, risk of a thunderstorm later today into the evening. 24 the high. Mainly sunny, 28 tomorrow and up to 30 on Thursday. Right now, a smoky 16 with the color. 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
1: That's a new one for Chandler Moore on Shine FM. God, I'm just grateful. Got the morning good news report on the way. The story behind the song Ain't No Way. Jamie McDonald coming up and loving the outcome. Be Thou My Vision. Right after we pray, Lord, we thank you for a brand new day. Yesterday behind us, today filled with fresh possibilities. We ask for your guidance as we navigate our schedules, our commutes, our workloads. Grant us clarity of mind, a focus, a spirit of kindness for everyone we encounter. When stress creeps in, remind us to slow down and trust you. Bless our Shine family, Lord. Let your peace rule in our hearts. Amen.

0: Shine FM Morning Good News Report. A Connecticut family celebrating a true four-legged hero. On the 4th of July, a black bear suddenly charged at a young boy in a driveway. That's when Bella, the family's husky mix, jumped into action. She barked fiercely, sprinted across the yard, placed herself directly between the bear and the child, chasing the animal away. State officials have now officially honored Bella with a legislative citation and plenty of treats. Her owner says a celebratory steak dinner is next on the menu. Good girl, Bella. Tom McKevick, celebrating 50 years on the job at Frederica Manor Senior Living Community in California, head of security, has never taken a single sick day in his entire half-century career. Tom says his work's always entertaining, challenging. To honor his loyalty and perfect attendance, the facility threw him a major anniversary party, presented him with a special Lifetime Achievement Award. Congrats, Tom. And not sure if it's good news to your waistline, but sure is tasty good news. Today, July 21st, is National Junk Food Day. What's that one thing, or two or three, that gets you every time? I'm a sucker for chips. And though I don't have them too often, you know what else I like? Pop-Tarts. What's your junk of choice? You can share on our text line. And that's your morning good news report.
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0: Praise the Lord. It's Micah Tyler on Shine FM. Hey, it's Mike. Oh, hang on. Water break. I'm down in my water consumption the last couple of weeks, so just reminding myself, and maybe you need a reminder too. Stay hydrated. Story behind the song now. Ain't no way. Here's Jamie McDonald.
1: God loves telling stories, and you know there's a Bible full of history of the ways that God showed up for his people. You know, just in the nick of time, just when you thought all odds were stacked against you, he shows up and does miracles. He does the unthinkable. And, you know, there's so many instances in my life where I can look back and say, he really has never, ever failed me. And it's funny because when you get in a situation and

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Have you forgotten about me? And this song, Ain't No Way, is just all about that declaration. There's no way you're gonna let me down. 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As I look back over my life, there's not one time that you failed me, and you're gonna show up for me now. And that's what Ain't No Way is all about.

0: 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Good morning, I'm out Mike. 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Also, Okotoks Dogs games tomorrow here on Shine FM. Our Wednesday double play. A chance in the morning and a chance in the afternoon with John Raymer to win as well. Stephanie Nicole's on the way in just a little bit. Our morning encouragement is Psalm 37, verse 23-24. The Lord directs the steps of the godly. He delights in every detail of their lives. Though they stumble, they will never fall, for the Lord holds them by the hand. Amen. Thankful for that. Have a fantastic day. Maybe limit your time outdoors with the smoky conditions today. And I hope you can join me tomorrow morning.
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shining your light in some dark places can take its toll. And so we're so glad you're here to recharge your batteries. So glad you've tuned in to Shine FM today to hear the music that's going to set you back in the right direction. Keep our hearts on Jesus today. 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

0: author. When you get a message on your phone, do you reply right away? You know, most of us have kind of a window that we use. But, you know, teens in particular might not have the same social rules that we do. And it can be kind of complicated and tricky to figure out how to put on some boundaries, especially if your child, your teenager is the one who's like, oh, man, like I'm going to miss out on stuff if I don't reply right away. Here's a good example. I was reading a story about a young guy who was playing baseball with his friends for about an hour, hour and a half, and came back to his phone. And there were 42 messages from the same person who had been at a concert and was trying to, you know, share the experience by snapping, by sending a ton of messages. 42 in an hour and a half from the same person. And, you know, when his mom asked him about it, he said, they just message me more if I don't reply right away. And so, you know, there's a conversation. I feel like we're having chats about all kinds of things at this age. But teaching your kids to put in a few boundaries, I mean, these are good things for them to learn while they're still at home and can talk through some of the hard feelings that come along with that.
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Maybe camping isn't for you. Maybe you're not interested in sleeping outside, but you still want to spark wonder and curiosity in a way that feels like camping. On the way, a couple of ideas for you to try, maybe with your kids or grandkids, that could really help you make some good memories.

0: For many people, camping is where it's at. That's wonderful. But there's quite a few of us that might think, you know what? Sleeping outside might not be my jam, because that's also where spiders sleep. Or do they? Do they sleep at night at all? That's what I want to know. So I get it. But maybe you're still looking for that nature connection with, you know, family members, kids, grandkids coming to visit, and you don't just want to sit in front of a screen. I mean, a hike is a good option, right? Everybody getting together and doing a hike. Maybe even staying up super late and doing some stargazing. Driving out to a spot, bringing some, you know, hot chocolate and that. Remarkable how late you have to stay up to get any piece of darkness right now. But it's kind of fun. I mean, it's summer, right? Make a few memories. Could be just what you need.
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0: people are so good at interruptions. Do you know what I mean? When something bumps into their happy or there's an interruption in their plan, they just roll with it. And I love that. I think it's so inspiring for those of us who, you know, sometimes struggle with the interruption. Yeah, I'm willing to bet that there are people who handle interruptions really well that didn't start out that way. And it takes time and practice to be interruptible, to be a person who can set aside some of your own stuff and just pull out the chair and offer them a seat and say, okay, how can I help you today? I mean, we've got to be realistic with time constraints. You know, sometimes you just can't do that. But for the most part, are you approachable? That's the question, right? I mean, Jesus is the most approachable of us all. In fact, he doesn't just tolerate interruptions. He seeks them out. Look at his ministry. Always looking for the person who is in need and prepared to help that person. You know, he can give us the strength to do the same.
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Mosquitoes, how dare you? On the way, a couple of home remedies that can help take out the itch from your mosquito bites.

0: seems to be a mosquito year. 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This year has been one for the books, I think. And you try to avoid it, but sometimes you can't. They get you, right? Even in your own house sometimes, there's flying around and you're thinking, what are you doing in here? 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

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We can see the youth and enthusiasm. And, you know, they're really saying, I can't wait to grow up. I can't wait to do all these things. And we're looking at them going, hold on, enjoy the ride. It's going to be okay. You'll get there. Making the most of every opportunity that comes our way to just enjoy the moment.

0: The struggle is real, and I'm so thankful to my own parents because they have done this already for themselves. They have decluttered many belongings and gone through things and really pared things down, and I'm just really grateful. I look around now, and I think, I mean, we've still got kids at home, and, you know, one of them is, two, a couple of them are still in elementary school. We've got junior high, one going into high school, and I'm thinking, I better start this now. For 25 years down the road, when hopefully it's, you know, I'll be done by then, right? But getting that space decluttered for the benefit of our families for the future, I mean, that's really a sobering thought, isn't it? Because if you, I mean, you know, if you've had to go through your parents' stuff or other relatives, help them sort things out, or even maybe after they've passed, you've had to do that job. It really makes you think about your own stuff and how much you actually need.
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0: It can be bittersweet looking back at your roots, where you come from, where you have come from to where you are now. And I say bittersweet because, you know, all of us have places in our past that are painful or that have been painful, and we've experienced the healing of the Lord. Knowing your roots can help you know where you're going, can't it? And to trust that, you know, no matter where you've come from, God is walking with you. He's holding you. You are not alone. I find that so encouraging. If there's ever an opportunity for you to share your story with someone, even if you don't think it's that interesting, a testimony of what God has done in your life from where you've come to where you are now, take the opportunity. I love it. I think it's so important that we tell our stories with each other and listen to one another so that we can learn from those experiences and praise the Lord for His goodness.
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What a day so far. If you've had a few, I don't know, less than ideal moments pop up, you're not alone. But hey, we've made it this far. We can celebrate the small wins and take one step at a time.

0: have to admit, this is one of the best habits that I've adopted over the past decade or so. You know, one of those people who just never made the bed and said, ah, whatever, I'm just going to climb back in tonight anyway. But I have to tell you, I read that making your bed right off the bat, as soon as you get up in the morning, is actually one of the best ways to turn your brain on for the day, you know, get started, right? It really keeps me from crawling back in. And, you know, it's just a good, you know, signal to say, okay, the day has begun and now we're moving on. And if you're a person that's not an allergy sufferer, you can probably still keep doing this immediately after you wake up. But if you suffer with allergies and you're a person who likes to make the bed right off the bat, you may want to consider waiting 30 minutes for everything to dry out, everything to cool off, so that you can make that bed and there's a lower chance of allergens getting trapped.
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fun to be able to give away $500 in grocery gift cards multiple times this summer. You know, fill your fridge has been an answer to prayer for some people. I know that for a fact. You need some groceries, we got you covered. All you have to do is send us a text on the Shine text line with the word fridge, and you'll be in this week's draw. We'll do that again on Monday morning for Fill Your Fridge.

0: Fear can really get a hold of us sometimes, can't it? And, you know, it can kind of be sneaky. It can show up in a big way, but we know what it feels like to be afraid, to be really concerned that, you know, maybe this next step you're about to take isn't going to go so well. Let's hold on to scripture, Isaiah chapter 41, verse 10. So do not fear, for I am with you. Do not be dismayed, for I am your God. I will strengthen you and help you. I will uphold you with my righteous right hand. I can see why that verse is often the verse of the year from the YouVersion Bible app based on search results, based on people looking for hope. That's so encouraging, Isaiah 41:10. You're not alone.
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Thousands of people in Calgary are praying for Parker's safe return. We're doing that too. Please pray with us. God, please bring that little man home safe. 2 Thessalonians 3:3 says, "But the Lord is faithful, and he will strengthen you and protect you from the evil one." 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
1: 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Safe and fun for the whole family. A little smoky in Calgary this afternoon. We got two weather alerts from Environment Canada. 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Sunshine 28 tomorrow, sunny and 30 on Thursday and Friday. 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

Praying for Parker's safe return this afternoon. So many thousands of people are looking for that little man. 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

0: We the Kingdoms on 88.9 Shine FM. That's Rescue Me. Wanted to give you a Brian Dirksen update. This is from Brian's Facebook page 18 hours ago. It says, thank you, everyone, for your continued prayer and support. We wanted to give you an update on Brian and his current condition. As of this point, again, about 18 hours ago, Brian's kidneys have failed, and he has been declining rapidly. You can read more about it on his social media sites. Brian Dirksen, they wrap it up by saying, please continue to pray for everybody involved, family and friends during this time. Every day he's still with us, we are calling a gift. Every moment, truly holy. We're praying for Brian for healing. God is a healing God. We know that. And praying for his friends and family, too, and fans across Canada. Praying for Brian Dirksen today for his healing.
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Encouragement from God's Word this afternoon, thinking about little Parker, praying for him. 2 Thessalonians 3:3 says, "But the Lord is faithful, and he will strengthen you and protect you from the evil one." God loves our kids. He's protecting them. Little Parker, too. Here's Elias Dummer on Echoing Holy on 88.9 Shine FM.

0: CC Winans on 88.9 Shine FM and Worthy of It All. That's CC's new one. Have you gotten your $100 from the Alberta government yet? I was doing a little math. I do that sometimes. And with that $100, you could either fill up almost all of your tank in your truck, or you could buy 9 spaghetti squash. $9 is what we paid recently. I don't want to sound like I'm complaining. 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

0: 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Hey, I'm John. That's John Reddick. And holding on, praise God. Update on Brian Dirksen from his social media page about 18 hours ago. This is the latest one. It says, thank you to everybody for your continued prayer and support. We've wanted to give an update on Brian and his current condition. It goes on to say that Brian's kidneys have failed. 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Praying for the family, praying for Brian. They say, please continue to pray for everybody involved, family and friends during this time. Every day he's still with us, we're calling a gift. Every moment, truly holy. Praying for that family today.
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0: 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Mercy me and make it well. Some encouragement this afternoon as we continue to pray for Parker's safe return. 2 Thessalonians 3:3 says, "But the Lord is faithful, and he will strengthen you and protect you from the evil one." Whatever's going on today, God is protecting you. Praying for Parker's safe return as he protects him too.
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0: Jamie McDonald's Ain't No Way You're Gonna Fail Me Now. 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Some encouragement from God's Word this afternoon. This is from 2 Thessalonians 3:3. But the Lord is faithful. He'll strengthen you and protect you from the evil one. God is protecting you today. As we think about little Parker, praying for his safe return and his safety.
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0: God is there, and he won't leave you or forsake you. 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Praying for Brian Dirksen and his family today. The latest update, about 19 hours ago now on social media, doctors say his kidneys have failed, and that all the family and friends can do now is to make him feel as comfortable as possible and loved. They say on the media release on his Facebook page that every day is a gift, that Brian is still there. So we're praying for Brian's healing today and for his friends and family. Peace for them as they just look on and see what's happening to Brian.
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3: 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For 37 years, his faithfulness has carried Jesus' Lord Church Calgary. Now he's leading them into an even greater season of his power, peace, and surpassing glory. Everyone is invited to join the 37th anniversary celebration on Sunday, July 26th at the BMO Center. 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

0: 88.9 Shine FM, safe and fun for the whole family. That's Hope Alive, and All I Am Is Yours. 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Two weather alerts this afternoon. Yellow watch for severe thunderstorms. Yellow warning for air quality. 15 with a thunderstorm tonight, maybe some rain like last night. Sunny 28 tomorrow, sunny on Thursday and Friday and Saturday. Highs around 30, maybe a little bit warmer. Sun sticks around for next week, too. And still warm. Stay near the water.
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0: Peter Burton's on 88.9 Shine FM. The song is Where Would I Be? Afternoon, I'm John. Wanted to share some encouragement for you as we continue to pray for Parker's safe return. Continue to pray for Brian Dirksen and his family. 2 Thessalonians 3:3 for you. But the Lord is faithful. He will strengthen you and protect you from the evil one. Praying for God's strength for both those situations today.
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0: 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That's Brandon Lake with a little help from Nick Jonas and the author. 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